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1: Good afternoon, I'm Ada McCloskey. Construction will soon begin on three new chain-up areas along Highways 37 and 37A to improve winter driving safety in northwest BC. The new sites will be built near Mazeaden Junction and the Bell One Rest Area, while the existing chain-up area at Windy Hill will be upgraded. The $4.5 million project is expected to be substantially complete this fall and will provide safer places for commercial drivers to install and remove tire chains before steep grades. The work is the first major project under the Northwest Corridor Improvement Program, a $195 million initiative that also includes new passing lanes, highway widening, and Wi-Fi at remote rest areas. About 15,000 people are under evacuation orders or alerts in BC due to wildfires. The BC Wildfire Service says about 120 wildfires are burning across the province. That includes six major fires in the southern interior and Cariboo regions. Wildfire Operations Director Cliff Chapman says crews from Mexico are being deployed this week to the wildfires near Clinton, and they come at a critical time.
2: These crews coming in will both help us surge to meet the demand, but they will also allow us to rest our own British Columbian resources when they desperately need it.
1: Wildfires burning near Vernon in the Okanagan have also forced thousands to evacuate. The chief of the Okanagan Indian Band estimates more than 200 area properties may have been lost. WestJet is gradually restoring flights after reaching a tentative agreement with the union representing its flight attendants, ending the 28-hour strike. QP Local 8125 says the agreement was reached at 4:15 yesterday morning and will go to members for a ratification vote, though the union has not set a date. The union says the proposed agreement improves compensation and recognizes more of the work flight attendants perform outside flight time. WestJet says it will take several days to fully restore its network as aircraft and crews are repositioned. Some flights may be delayed or canceled during the ramp-up. WestJet Encore was not part of the strike. The regional carrier continued operating flights to communities including Prince George, Grand Prairie, and Cranbrook, although passengers connecting to canceled mainline flights may have been affected. Customers with canceled flights will be rebooked, including on flights operated by other airlines, or can request a refund to their original form of payment. Water experts say that BC isn't doing enough to address water scarcity, as parts of the province again see extreme drought conditions. A recent report from the Polis Water Sustainability Project at the University of Victoria says the province needs a major shift to a more proactive approach to drought. BC's Water, Land and Resource Stewardship Minister Randine Neal says she agrees.
3: I think that if we had an unlimited budget, we would be able to be so proactive in these solutions to work on water sustainability and watershed sustainability. I do think that government many times is quite reactive.
1: She said the province is

0: is working on long-term efforts like water metering initiatives and local water governance tables.
1: Summit weather.
0: In Terrace and Kitimat, sunny skies continue through the rest of the afternoon with temperatures reaching a high of 25. Tonight, expect clear skies this evening before increasing cloudiness comes in near midnight. Fog patches will develop before the morning with a low of 12. Looking ahead to tomorrow, the morning fog patches will dissipate as skies clear with a high of 25. The clear skies return tomorrow night with a low of 13. Looking over to Prince Rupert, cloudy skies will give way to a mix of sun and cloud through the rest of the afternoon with a high of 17. Tonight, expect partly cloudy skies with fog patches developing after midnight and a low of 10. Tomorrow brings cloudy skies early before becoming a mix of sun and cloud near noon as morning fog patches dissipate with a high of 17. Cloudy periods return tomorrow night with a low of 11. For Vista News, I'm Adam McCloskey.
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Tom Petty bringing us into the 5 o'clock hour with Running Down a Dream on Summit Radio. My name's David. I'm filling in for Mike. And if your dream is to get home from work, well, it is after 5 o'clock, so it might just be quitting time for you. Not sure if you're headed home from work quite yet or what you got going on this evening, but regardless of where you find yourself on this Tuesday night, I've got the soundtrack for you. Elton John, One Republic, and the Cults are just a few names coming up after one of my favorite Canadian bands of all time. It's the Sheepdogs, I Don't Know, on Summit Radio. Terrace and Kitimat Soundtrack.

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the Red Hot Chili Peppers with Scar Tissue on Summit Radio. My name's David, filling in for Mike. And coming up, well, AirTags have been a great way to keep track of all sorts of things. Your pets, your keys, your car, your suitcase. But there's always been one major downside to the AirTag, and that's that it's only an Apple device. Well, finally, Google is coming out with a competitor for the Android users of the world. And we're going to talk about it after a bit more music. Here's Kim Mitchell, All We Are, on Summit.

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Billy Idol with White Wedding on Summit Radio. My name's David, filling in for Mike. And Google's got a big event coming up on August 12th, and they're going to be showing off the new Pixel phones and Pixel watches, I'm sure. But there's something else that's leaked out a bit early that they'll probably be showing off, too. The Pixel Tag is what apparently it's going to be called. And it's an AirTag-style Bluetooth tracker, but Google-flavored this time. So, unlike an AirTag, this is more oblong-shaped, kind of like a bean. And, of course, it's got the big G in the middle for Google. And it appears to have a little cutout for a speaker, presumably so this thing can chime when you're looking for whatever object it is attached to. Now, it's hard to get a feel for the exact size, but it's probably going to be pretty similar to an AirTag, small enough to slip into tag straps, pockets, car glove compartments, and wherever you'd want to put an AirTag. And presumably, they'll sell a bunch of accessories so you can clip it onto your keys or put it on like a dog collar or kind of do whatever with it. Now, we don't know any of the official specs, so can't say much about the battery or anything. Hopefully, it will support ultra-wideband precision finding like the AirTags do from Apple. Like, seriously, if you have one in your suitcase, you can, like, watch an arrow point at it as it comes out of the baggage return. I had a lot of fun doing that. But it sounds like it will be called the Google Pixel Tag, and we do know it comes in at least a fog light gray color. I'm hoping they get a bit creative with it like they do with the Pixel phones. But at the same time, if you're going to put the thing in a little silicone case, maybe it doesn't matter. But regardless, finally, an AirTag competitor from Google that will work on Android phones. That's always been the downside of the AirTag, is that you had to have an iPhone to really properly use them. Well, we'll see when these things actually do come out, how good they are, but it shouldn't be too long until Google reveals them. I'm just glad there's finally an alternative.

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1: From the time it was built in the 1950s to house workers for the new Alcan smelter, Kitimat has enjoyed a strong multicultural community. They came from everywhere. 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Nowadays, Heritage Park honors Kitimat's many different multicultural groups with flags from around the world. That spirit of multiculturalism goes hand in hand with this saying from back in the day. If you want to study another language, go stand at a bus stop in Kitimat.
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1: Watching the whales in this natural habitat, kayaking on its calm, flat water, fishing from any number of its pristine spots. There's something peaceful about spending time on the Douglas Channel, one of BC's longest and deepest inland fjords, ideal for enjoying tranquil beauty at its finest. The Douglas Channel, just south of Kitimat, yet worlds away.
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1: The story of the Gupskalok's totem pole is one of legend, betrayal, and redemption. Commissioned in 1872 to tell the tale of the Haisla people's tragedy and survival after a devastating smallpox epidemic, the pole was unexpectedly removed in 1929 at the request of a Swedish diplomat attached to BC and shipped to Sweden. The Haisla people were unaware of the removal until later that year and fought for many decades for its return. Finally, in 2006, after 77 years overseas, Chief Gupskalok's totem was returned to the city of Kitimat and the grateful Haisla people.
0: Highway 16 North, where impressive meets outstanding.
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1: In 1955, Kitimat's railway station was built to serve Alcan's aluminum smelter and was a part of a bold vision for Kitimat as the town of the future. 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
1: In the 1950s, Kitimat was a town on the rise, but growth wasn't moving fast enough for the Alcan Aluminum Company. They needed the Canadian National Railway to extend from Terrace to Kitimat, and that's exactly what happened with the construction of the historic Kitimat Station. Its modern 20th century design made it the jewel of the North. 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
1: Sometimes, towns and cities are created around landmarks or natural formations, but Kitimat was different. Beginning in 1949, the Kitimat project was completed in 5 years and included a dam, tunnel, powerhouse, transmission line, smelter, and finally, Kitimat itself, becoming BC's first planned community. The town plan was considered revolutionary, as were the pioneer engineering feats used. The Kitimat project and town it created remain a model of modern Canadian ingenuity.
0: Legally, our license says we're CKTK,
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0: summit. There's a world of animals to see. Many animal lovers spend tens of thousands of dollars and book months, if not years in advance, so they can travel far and wide to find rare species of their favorite creatures. Yet, there's a world of animals to see close to home. From soaring bald eagles to sharp-toothed porpoises to cream-colored Komodo bears that most of the world could only dream of seeing firsthand on wildlife tours that leave and arrive in Kitimat.
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1: 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With several downhill tracks that vary in difficulty and spectacular scenery, Heisla Trail System was developed to expand cycling opportunities in the Kitimat area. Whether downhill or cross-country mountain biking is your thing, indulge your sense of adventure on the Heisla Trail System.
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1: You love living in Kitimat, but have you ever wondered how our town came to get its name? Well, the word Kitimat comes from the Tsimshian description of the Haisla people, Gitimat, which means people of the snow. With an average of 300 centimeters of the white stuff each year, and an average temperature of -5 in the winter, the name Kitimat seems quite fitting.
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1: I'm Darren Bain. About 8,000 people have been told to leave their homes as wildfires burn across BC's southern and central interior. Emergency Management Minister Kelly Green said in an update Tuesday the wildfire activity has been dynamic. She urged all BC residents to heed evacuation orders.
2: It's understandable that people want to do everything that they can to protect their homes. But during an evacuation order, the single most important thing you can do is leave immediately.
1: The BC Wildfire Service says wildfire activity is expected to ramp up again later this week with hot and dry conditions and increased potential lightning starts. Meanwhile, more than 100 wildfire personnel from Mexico arrived in BC on Monday as the province battles the wildfires. Minister of Forests Ravi Parmar spoke at the Abbotsford International Airport to welcome them, who are among approximately 300 personnel expected from the country this week. Mounties in Fraser Lake are investigating the theft of telecommunications wire that disrupted TELUS services across the Northwest, including a temporary interruption to 911 emergency services. Just after 4:30 on Sunday, officers received a report from TELUS a section of telecommunications line had been cut along Louisville Road. The service provider determined the damage occurred at about 1 p.m. Preliminary estimates place the cost of the damage and repairs at approximately $20,000. Construction will soon begin on three new chain-up areas along Highway 37 and 37A to improve winter driving safety in northwest BC. The new sites will be built near Mazidian Junction and the Bell 1 rest area, while existing chain-up area at Windy Hill will be upgraded. The $4.5 million project is expected to be substantially complete this fall and will provide safer places for commercial drivers to install and remove tire chains before steep grades. The work is the first major project under the Northwest Corridor Improvement Program, a $195 million initiative that also includes new passing lanes, highway widening, and Wi-Fi at remote rest areas. And WestJet is gradually restoring flights after reaching a tentative agreement with a union representing its flight attendants ending the 28-hour strike. QP Local 8125 says the agreement will go to members for a ratification vote, though the union has not set a date. The union says the proposed agreement improves compensation and recognizes more of the work flight attendants perform outside of flight time. WestJet says it will take several days to fully restore its network as aircraft and crews are repositioned. Some flights may be delayed or canceled during the ramp-up. WestJet Encore was not part of the strike. The regional carrier continued operating flights to communities including Prince George, Grand Prairie, and Cranbrook, although passengers connecting to canceled mainline flights may have been affected. Customers with canceled flights will be rebooked, including on flights operated by other airlines, or can request a refund to their original form of payment. I'm Darren Bain.
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1: Taking a look outside, mainly cloudy and a high of 17 for Prince Rupert today, mainly sunny and 25 in Terrace and Kitimat. More cloud is expected to come in across the region over the next few days, with temperatures in the low to mid-20s for Terrace and Kitimat, mid-teens for Prince Rupert.
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1: I'm Darren Bain. About 8,000 people have been told to leave their homes as wildfires burn across BC's southern and central interior. Emergency Management Minister Kelly Green said in an update Tuesday the wildfire activity has been dynamic. She urged all BC residents to heed evacuation orders.
2: It's understandable that people want to do everything that they can to protect their homes. But during an evacuation order, the single most important thing you can do is leave immediately.
1: The BC Wildfire Service says wildfire activity is expected to ramp up again later this week with hot and dry conditions and increased potential lightning starts. Meanwhile, more than 100 wildfire personnel from Mexico arrived in BC on Monday as the province battles the wildfires. Minister of Forests Ravi Parmar spoke at the Abbotsford International Airport to welcome them, who are among approximately 300 personnel expected from the country this week. Mounties in Fraser Lake are investigating the theft of telecommunications wire that disrupted TELUS services across the Northwest, including a temporary interruption to 911 emergency services. Just after 4:30 on Sunday, officers received a report from TELUS a section of telecommunications line had been cut along Louisville Road. The service provider determined the damage occurred at about 1 p.m. Preliminary estimates place the cost of the damage and repairs at approximately $20,000. Construction will soon begin on three new chain-up areas along Highway 37 and 37A to improve winter driving safety in northwest BC. The new sites will be built near Mizzidian Junction and the Bell 1 rest area, while existing chain-up area at Windy Hill will be upgraded. The $4.5 million project is expected to be substantially complete this fall and will provide safer places for commercial drivers to install and remove tire chains before steep grades. The work is the first major project under the Northwest Corridor Improvement Program, a $195 million initiative that also includes new passing lanes, highway widening, and Wi-Fi at remote rest areas. And WestJet is gradually restoring flights after reaching a tentative agreement with the union representing its flight attendants ending the 28-hour strike. QP Local 8125 says the agreement will go to members for a ratification vote, though the union has not set a date. The union says the proposed agreement improves compensation and recognizes more of the work flight attendants perform outside of flight time. WestJet says it will take several days to fully restore its network as aircraft and crews are repositioned. Some flights may be delayed or canceled during the ramp-up. WestJet Encore was not part of the strike. The regional carrier continued operating flights to communities including Prince George, Grand Prairie, and Cranbrook, although passengers connecting to canceled mainline flights may have been affected. Customers with canceled flights will be rebooked, including on flights operated by other airlines, or can request a refund to their original form of payment. I'm Darren Bain.
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1: Taking a look outside, mainly cloudy and a high of 17 for Prince Rupert today, mainly sunny and 25 in Terrace and Kitimat. More cloud is expected to come in across the region over the next few days, with temperatures in the low to mid-20s for Terrace and Kitimat, mid-teens for Prince Rupert.
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1: and 1987's fourth place winner of this high school spelling bee.
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1: I'm Darren Bain. About 8,000 people have been told to leave their homes as wildfires burn across BC's southern and central interior. Emergency Management Minister Kelly Green said in an update Tuesday the wildfire activity has been dynamic. She urged all BC residents to heed evacuation orders.
2: It's understandable that people want to do everything that they can to protect their homes. But during an evacuation order, the single most important thing you can do is leave immediately.
1: The BC Wildfire Service says wildfire activity is expected to ramp up again later this week with hot and dry conditions and increased potential lightning starts. Meanwhile, more than 100 wildfire personnel from Mexico arrived in BC on Monday as the province battles the wildfires. Minister of Forests Ravi Parmar spoke at the Abbotsford International Airport to welcome them, who are among approximately 300 personnel expected from the country this week. Mounties in Fraser Lake are investigating the theft of telecommunications wire that disrupted teleservices across the Northwest, including a temporary interruption to 911 emergency services. Just after 4:30 on Sunday, officers received a report from TELUS a section of telecommunications line had been cut along Louisville Road. The service provider determined the damage occurred at about 1 p.m. Preliminary estimates placed the cost of the damage and repairs at approximately $20,000. Construction will soon begin on three new chain-up areas along Highway 37 and 37A to improve winter driving safety in northwest BC. The new sites will be built near Mazidian Junction and the Bell 1 rest area, while existing chain-up area at Windy Hill will be upgraded. The $4.5 million project is expected to be substantially complete this fall and will provide safer places for commercial drivers to install and remove tire chains before steep grades. The work is the first major project under the Northwest Corridor Improvement Program, a $195 million initiative that also includes new passing lanes, highway widening, and Wi-Fi at remote rest areas. And WestJet is gradually restoring flights after reaching a tentative agreement with the union representing its flight attendants ending the 28-hour strike. QP Local 8125 says the agreement will go to members for a ratification vote, though the union has not set a date. The union says the proposed agreement improves compensation and recognizes more of the work flight attendants perform outside of flight time. WestJet says it will take several days to fully restore its network as aircraft and crews are repositioned. Some flights may be delayed or canceled during the ramp-up. WestJet Encore was not part of the strike. The regional carrier continued operating flights to communities including Prince George, Grand Prairie, and Cranbrook, although passengers connecting to canceled mainline flights may have been affected. Customers with canceled flights will be rebooked, including on flights operated by other airlines, or can request a refund to their original form of payment. I'm Darren Bain.
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1: Taking a look outside, mainly cloudy and a high of 17 for Prince Rupert today, mainly sunny and 25 in Terrace and Kitimat. More cloud is expected to come in across the region over the next few days, with temperatures in the low to mid-20s for Terrace and Kitimat, mid-teens for Prince Rupert.
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Broken Wings and Mr. Mister here up on the summit. It's now 7:09. Coming up this hour, we'll talk about a children's birthday party that turned into a big brawl. We'll get to that forecast for you and talk more Riverboat Days as it continues this week here in Terrace. Right now, Nickelback, it's Gotta Be Somebody.

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Don't Tell Me and Madonna here up on the summit. I'm Steve Little. It's now 7:18. It's middle of the week, Wednesday. And, well, it seems that a 15-person brawl broke out at a restaurant at a kid's birthday party. The fight between adults started over a disagreement over who gave the best birthday gift to the child. Drive. Here's Incubus.

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1: I'm Darren Bain. About 8,000 people have been told to leave their homes as wildfires burn across BC's southern and central interior. Emergency Management Minister Kelly Green said in an update Tuesday the wildfire activity has been dynamic. She urged all BC residents to heed evacuation orders.
2: It's understandable that people want to do everything that they can to protect their homes. But during an evacuation order, the single most important thing you can do is leave immediately.
1: The BC Wildfire Service says wildfire activity is expected to ramp up again later this week with hot and dry conditions and increased potential lightning starts. Meanwhile, more than 100 wildfire personnel from Mexico arrived in BC on Monday as the province battles the wildfires. Minister of Forests Ravi Parmar spoke at the Abbotsford International Airport to welcome them, who are among approximately 300 personnel expected from the country this week. Mounties in Fraser Lake are investigating the theft of telecommunications wire that disrupted TELUS services across the Northwest, including a temporary interruption to 911 emergency services. Just after 4:30 on Sunday, officers received a report from TELUS a section of telecommunications line had been cut along Louisville Road. The service provider determined the damage occurred at about 1 p.m. Preliminary estimates place the cost of the damage and repairs at approximately $20,000. Construction will soon begin on three new chain-up areas along Highway 37 and 37A to improve winter driving safety in northwest BC. The new sites will be built near Mazidian Junction and the Bell 1 rest area, while existing chain-up area at Windy Hill will be upgraded. The $4.5 million project is expected to be substantially complete this fall and will provide safer places for commercial drivers to install and remove tire chains before steep grades. The work is the first major project under the Northwest Corridor Improvement Program, a $195 million initiative that also includes new passing lanes, highway widening, and Wi-Fi at remote rest areas. And WestJet is gradually restoring flights after reaching a tentative agreement with the union representing its flight attendants ending the 28-hour strike. QP Local 8125 says the agreement will go to members for a ratification vote, though the union has not set a date. The union says the proposed agreement improves compensation and recognizes more of the work flight attendants perform outside of flight time. WestJet says it will take several days to fully restore its network as aircraft and crews are repositioned. Some flights may be delayed or canceled during the ramp-up. WestJet Encore was not part of the strike. The regional carrier continued operating flights to communities including Prince George, Grand Prairie, and Cranbrook, although passengers connecting to canceled mainline flights may have been affected. Customers with canceled flights will be rebooked, including on flights operated by other airlines, or can request a refund to their original form of payment. I'm Darren Bain.
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1: Taking a look outside, mainly cloudy and a high of 17 for Prince Rupert today, mainly sunny and 25 in Terrace and Kitimat. More cloud is expected to come in across the region over the next few days, with temperatures in the low to mid-20s for Terrace and Kitimat, mid-teens for Prince Rupert.
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Sweet Home Alabama here up on the summit. 747, Terrace Kitimat Airport, 13 degrees right now, cloudy skies. Highs up to 24, another nice day happening in the area, but make sure you stay hydrated and do everyone a favor, leave the pets at home, okay? Don't take them out in the car with you. I don't care how badly they want to come along. Too hot for them to be sitting in the car, okay? Never said I loved you. Pelas, Summit.

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1: I'm Darren Bain. About 8,000 people have been told to leave their homes as wildfires burn across BC's southern and central interior. Emergency Management Minister Kelly Green said in an update Tuesday the wildfire activity has been dynamic. She urged all BC residents to heed evacuation orders.
2: It's understandable that people want to do everything that they can to protect their homes. But during an evacuation order, the single most important thing you can do is leave immediately.
1: The BC Wildfire Service says wildfire activity is expected to ramp up again later this week with hot and dry conditions and increased potential lightning starts. Meanwhile, more than 100 wildfire personnel from Mexico arrived in BC on Monday as the province battles the wildfires. Minister of Forests Ravi Parmar spoke at the Abbotsford International Airport to welcome them, who are among approximately 300 personnel expected from the country this week. Mounties in Fraser Lake are investigating the theft of telecommunications wire that disrupted TELUS services across the Northwest, including a temporary interruption to 911 emergency services. Just after 4:30 on Sunday, officers received a report from TELUS a section of telecommunications line had been cut along Louisville Road. The service provider determined the damage occurred at about 1 p.m. Preliminary estimates place the cost of the damage and repairs at approximately $20,000. Construction will soon begin on three new chain-up areas along Highway 37 and 37A to improve winter driving safety in northwest BC. The new sites will be built near Mizzidian Junction and the Bell 1 rest area, while existing chain-up area at Windy Hill will be upgraded. The $4.5 million project is expected to be substantially complete this fall and will provide safer places for commercial drivers to install and remove tire chains before steep grades. The work is the first major project under the Northwest Corridor Improvement Program, a $195 million initiative that also includes new passing lanes, highway widening, and Wi-Fi at remote rest areas. And WestJet is gradually restoring flights after reaching a tentative agreement with the union representing its flight attendants ending the 28-hour strike. QP Local 8125 says the agreement will go to members for a ratification vote, though the union has not set a date. The union says the proposed agreement improves compensation and recognizes more of the work flight attendants perform outside of flight time. WestJet says it will take several days to fully restore its network as aircraft and crews are repositioned. Some flights may be delayed or canceled during the ramp-up. WestJet Encore was not part of the strike. The regional carrier continued operating flights to communities including Prince George, Grand Prairie, and Cranbrook, although passengers connecting to canceled mainline flights may have been affected. Customers with canceled flights will be rebooked, including on flights operated by other airlines, or can request a refund to their original form of payment. I'm Darren Bain.
0: Summit Weather.
1: Taking a look outside, mainly cloudy and a high of 17 for Prince Rupert today, mainly sunny and 25 in Terrace and Kitimat. More cloud is expected to come in across the region over the next few days, with temperatures in the low to mid-20s for Terrace and Kitimat, mid-teens for Prince Rupert.
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Wang Chung and everybody have fun tonight. We'll find a great way of having fun tomorrow night as part of Riverboat Days. We'll tell you about that. We've got Blue Rodeo on tap, but first, here's Blondie, One Way or Another, up on the summit. Good morning.

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Sophie B. Hawkins here on the Summit. Well, tomorrow night, everybody's going to have fun with the movie in the park, George Little Park, tomorrow night. Starting about 9:30, bring your family on out. Now, there's lots of events happening just before the movie gets started. So if you want to get down early, there's things to do. It's going to be a lot of fun. George Little Park tomorrow night. Movie in the park. Spaceship Superstar. It's Prism.

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1: I'm Darren Bain. About 8,000 people have been told to leave their homes as wildfires burn across BC's southern and central interior. Emergency Management Minister Kelly Green said in an update Tuesday the wildfire activity has been dynamic. She urged all BC residents to heed evacuation orders.
2: It's understandable that people want to do everything that they can to protect their homes. But during an evacuation order, the single most important thing you can do is leave immediately.
1: The BC Wildfire Service says wildfire activity is expected to ramp up again later this week with hot and dry conditions and increased potential lightning starts. Meanwhile, more than 100 wildfire personnel from Mexico arrived in BC on Monday as the province battles the wildfires. Minister of Forests Ravi Parmar spoke at the Abbotsford International Airport to welcome them, who are among approximately 300 personnel expected from the country this week. Mounties in Fraser Lake are investigating the theft of telecommunications wire that disrupted TELUS services across the Northwest, including a temporary interruption to 911 emergency services. Just after 4:30 on Sunday, officers received a report from TELUS a section of telecommunications line had been cut along Louisville Road. The service provider determined the damage occurred at about 1 p.m. Preliminary estimates placed the cost of the damage and repairs at approximately $20,000. Construction will soon begin on three new chain-up areas along Highway 37 and 37A to improve winter driving safety in northwest BC. The new sites will be built near Mizzidian Junction and the Bell 1 rest area, while existing chain-up area at Windy Hill will be upgraded. The $4.5 million project is expected to be substantially complete this fall and will provide safer places for commercial drivers to install and remove tire chains before steep grades. The work is the first major project under the Northwest Corridor Improvement Program, a $195 million initiative that also includes new passing lanes, highway widening, and Wi-Fi at remote rest areas. And WestJet is gradually restoring flights after reaching a tentative agreement with the union representing its flight attendants ending the 28-hour strike. QP Local 8125 says the agreement will go to members for a ratification vote, though the union has not set a date. The union says the proposed agreement improves compensation and recognizes more of the work flight attendants perform outside of flight time. WestJet says it will take several days to fully restore its network as aircraft and crews are repositioned. Some flights may be delayed or canceled during the ramp-up. WestJet Encore was not part of the strike. The regional carrier continued operating flights to communities including Prince George, Grand Prairie, and Cranbrook, although passengers connecting to canceled mainline flights may have been affected. Customers with canceled flights will be rebooked, including on flights operated by other airlines, or can request a refund to their original form of payment. I'm Darren Bain.
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1: Taking a look outside, mainly cloudy and a high of 17 for Prince Rupert today, mainly sunny and 25 in Terrace and Kitimat. More cloud is expected to come in across the region over the next few days, with temperatures in the low to mid-20s for Terrace and Kitimat, mid-teens for Prince Rupert.
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The best and Tina Turner right here. Up on the summit, 834 Riverboat Days continues with a barbecue today at the Terrace Tourism Office, Terrace Visitor Center on Keith Avenue. It starts at 11 o'clock and goes till 4:30. And we have artisans at the Visitor Center. And there's all sorts of activities for kids and a bouncy house for the little ones. Enjoy a hot dog and refreshment while supporting a great cause. That happens today until 4:30. And coming up on Saturday, they've got the drones. They're back at Christie Park on Saturday night. Of course, that happens when it starts to get dark, and there's always a lot of things going on at Christie Park for the drones. If you're looking for fun on Saturday night, that's where to be. Riverboat Days, turn the lights on. And Big Sugar on the summit.

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Kelly Clarkson, and since you've been gone, I'm Steve Little, having a look at the forecast. Highs up to 24 today, 25 in town. It's going to be a warm one again today. So lots of shorts and t-shirts, and make sure you stay hydrated, leaving the pets at home. Of course, Terrace Kitimat Airport right now, it's 18 degrees. 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
1: I'm Darren Bain. About 8,000 people have been told to leave their homes as wildfires burn across BC's southern and central interior. Emergency Management Minister Kelly Green said in an update Tuesday the wildfire activity has been dynamic. She urged all BC residents to heed evacuation orders.
2: It's understandable that people want to do everything that they can to protect their homes. But during an evacuation order, the single most important thing you can do is leave immediately.
1: The BC Wildfire Service says wildfire activity is expected to ramp up again later this week with hot and dry conditions and increased potential lightning starts. Meanwhile, more than 100 wildfire personnel from Mexico arrived in BC on Monday as the province battles the wildfires. Minister of Forests Ravi Parmar spoke at the Abbotsford International Airport to welcome them, who are among approximately 300 personnel expected from the country this week. Mounties in Fraser Lake are investigating the theft of telecommunications wire that disrupted TELUS services across the Northwest, including a temporary interruption to 911 emergency services. Just after 4:30 on Sunday, officers received a report from TELUS a section of telecommunications line had been cut along Louisville Road. The service provider determined the damage occurred at about 1 p.m. Preliminary estimates placed the cost of the damage and repairs at approximately $20,000. Construction will soon begin on three new chain-up areas along Highway 37 and 37A to improve winter driving safety in northwest BC. The new sites will be built near Mizzidian Junction and the Bell 1 rest area, while existing chain-up area at Windy Hill will be upgraded. The $4.5 million project is expected to be substantially complete this fall and will provide safer places for commercial drivers to install and remove tire chains before steep grades. The work is the first major project under the Northwest Corridor Improvement Program, a $195 million initiative that also includes new passing lanes, highway widening, and Wi-Fi at remote rest areas. And WestJet is gradually restoring flights after reaching a tentative agreement with the union representing its flight attendants ending the 28-hour strike. QP Local 8125 says the agreement will go to members for a ratification vote, though the union has not set a date. The union says the proposed agreement improves compensation and recognizes more of the work flight attendants perform outside of flight time. WestJet says it will take several days to fully restore its network as aircraft and crews are repositioned. Some flights may be delayed or canceled during the ramp-up. WestJet Encore was not part of the strike. The regional carrier continued operating flights to communities including Prince George, Grand Prairie, and Cranbrook, although passengers connecting to canceled mainline flights may have been affected. Customers with canceled flights will be rebooked, including on flights operated by other airlines, or can request a refund to their original form of payment. I'm Darren Bain.
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1: Taking a look outside, mainly cloudy and a high of 17 for Prince Rupert today, mainly sunny and 25 in Terrace and Kitimat. More cloud is expected to come in across the region over the next few days, with temperatures in the low to mid-20s for Terrace and Kitimat, mid-teens for Prince Rupert.
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I won't lie about that. 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

Avril Lavigne and Complicated here up on the Summit. It's now 9:23. Well, what phrases did your dad say the most? Here's what the internet had to say. And we're off like a herd of turtles. Every time we'd drive past the cemetery, Dad would say, "People are just dying to get in there." As he left us kids alone, when he went to work, our dad would say, "Nobody in, nobody out." And finally, he'd never say goodbye. He always said, "Take it easy." He was a pretty cool dude. Think about what your dad used to say. Here's Gloria, Laura Branigan, on the Summit.

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With or without you, and you too, right here up on the summit. I'm Steve Little. It's now 9:35, 25 minutes in front of 10 o'clock here on this Wednesday. Don't forget the barbecue going on at the Visitor Center today, starting at 11 o'clock. One of the things going on for Riverboat Days today.

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Covington leads to another and the fix. I'm Steve Little. I want to quickly thank Lloyd Norton for having me over for their, I guess they had their little wrap-up party for hot dogs. Now, you can get hot dogs at the movie night tomorrow night at George Little Park, and the Wiener is will be there. But it was a nice little get-together, and I want to thank them. $1 Million, here's Bainerick Ladies. Stand by, Colin Smith is up next. Have yourself a great and a safe Wednesday. We'll talk to you first thing tomorrow morning. I'm Steve Little.

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0: Mm.
1: They have pre-wrapped sausages, but they don't have pre-wrapped bacon.
0: Well, can you blame them?
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I say you look so fine that I really wanna make you mine. 4, 5, 6, come on and get your kicks. Now you don't need a

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Coming up this hour, music from the Dave Matthews Band, The Killers, to throw in the mix as well. Remind you about Northern Savings Credit Union's WOW Kid and how you can help a youngster win a $250 savings account. The next winner will be announced in exactly 3 weeks. We'll also talk some Toronto Blue Jays baseball as they conclude that three-game set versus the Astros in Houston. First pitch coming up pretty quick here. And, of course, we'll track down those high and low temperatures in the last 24 hours across the country and the globe. All that coming up right now, Billy Joel, Only the Good Die Young. It's on Summit.

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You're tuned in to the Midday Show. There is the Eagles' Joe Walsh from his fourth solo album, But Seriously Folks, which he released in May of 1978. That's Life's Been Good. We also heard from the Dave Matthews Band, What Would You Say? Colin hanging out on your Wednesday morning. Hope you're doing well. Let's find those high and low temperatures in the last 24 hours across the country and the globe.

We'll begin with the hottest place on the planet, which remains in the Middle East, in Iran, in the northwestern part of the country, in a town of about 10,000 called Deleron. Got up to 50 degrees Celsius on the dot. At the opposite end of the thermometer, coldest place on Earth, of course, Antarctica. It remains at Vostok Research Facility, down at minus 72.8. Back here in Canada, the coldest place in the country, way up north in the Northwest Territories at Tuktut-Nugait National Park. Only place in the country below zero, the automatic weather reporting station there registered a reading of minus 1.2. Meanwhile, the hottest place in Canada was down south where the Thompson River meets the Fraser, Lytton up into the mid-30s at 34 degrees. As for us here in the Northwest today, the forecast says a 30% chance of drizzle this morning in Prince Rupert, then a mix of sun and cloud, a high of 17. And for Terrace and Kitimat, clearing this morning, getting up to 25. More to come as we keep it rocking right along. I've got the Killers to get to shortly, but first, Crash Test Dummies, the Ballad of Peter Pumpkinhead.

0: on it.
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There is the Killers, Mr. Brightside. I'm Colin. Good morning. Nice to have you along on your Wednesday. Hope you're enjoying your day. Hey, don't forget, kids in the community have a chance to win a $250 Northern Savings Credit Union savings account each month and become the next WOW Kid, but they need your help to do it. Lend a hand, put the kids into the running, get onto myterracenow.com, find that contest section, give the WOW Kid link a click, it takes you to the entry form, fill it out, say why I think the kids deserve it, and that gives them a shot. Northern Savings Credit Union WOW Kid winners always announced on the final Wednesday of each month. That's on the way in 3 weeks on the 26th. Giving you lots of time to get the kids qualified, so do that when you have a sec. Again, myterracenow.com, and good luck to all the youngsters on the way towards the end of the month. More to come as we continue. Phil Collins waiting on deck, and we'll talk some Toronto Blue Jays baseball. But first, this is Glass Tiger. I will be there.

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It's a midday show. There's Phil Collins in the air tonight. As we continue to work our way towards 11 o'clock, let's take a look at the Toronto Blue Jays. Well, game one of that three-game set in Houston went a lot better than game two as the Jays lost 7-2 last night to the Astros. Also lost pitcher Trey Savage to what appeared to be a knee injury. Yeah, nothing going right for Toronto yesterday. Maybe they'll have some better luck today as they conclude that three-game series. One of the newest Blue Jays is getting a start today as James Tyon is making his Blue Jays debut. Astros, meanwhile, will send the race Hunter Brown to the mound and he'll throw out the first pitch at 11:10. More to come as we approach 11 o'clock. I've got Puddle of Mud to get to shortly, but first, this is Boot Sauce. Everyone's a winner.

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You're tuned in to the Midday Show, C-Spot Rotten Waitlist. We also heard from Tracy Chapman, Fast Car, in there as well. I'm Colin. Good morning. Thanks for joining me on your Wednesday. Hope you're having a good one. Music on the way this hour from Heart, some Bryan Adams to throw in the mix as well. We'll talk Riverboat Days and look forward to the events that are on the way this week. Tourism Terrace Artisan Market and Barbecue is underway over at the Terrace Visitor Center, which you'd find over on Keith Avenue. That's going until 4 o'clock this afternoon. We'll chat about that and look forward to what's on the way on Saturday. We'll also talk some poker as the World Series of Poker main event champion will be crowned tonight in Las Vegas, which you'll be able to see on TSN. And this day in music history coming up in just a bit. Find out which artist started a four-week run at number one on the UK album chart with her second album. Happened this day back in 2003. All that coming up right now, the All-American Rejects gives you hell.

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1: 1956.
0: Doris Day was at number one on the UK singles chart with Whatever Will Be, which was the singer and actress's second UK number one. The Oscar-winning song was featured in the film that Alfred Hitchcock released that year, The Man Who Knew Too Much, with James Stewart and Doris Day in the lead role.

0: 1972.
1: Aerosmith, they signed to CBS Records for $125,000 after record company boss Clive Davis saw them play at Max's Kansas City Club in New York.

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1: The Rolling Stones, they went to number one on the U.S. singles chart with Miss You, which was the group's eighth U.S. number one single. The song was written by Mick Jagger after jamming with keyboardist Billy Preston.

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You're listening to The Midday Show. There is Florence and the Machine. Shake it out. I'm Colin. Nice to have you along on your Wednesday. Hope you're enjoying your day. Riverboat Days events continue in Terrace. The Visitor Center Artisan Market and Barbecue is happening up until 4 o'clock this afternoon. Tomorrow over at George Little Park is Movie in the Park, starting up around 9:30. This year, the movie is If, featuring Ryan Reynolds. Don't forget about those helicopter tours from Quantum Helicopters over at the Northwest Regional Airport. That continues all the way up until this coming Sunday. Kitsilas Canyon Heritage Tours continue as well, two different times, 10 o'clock in the morning and 1 in the afternoon each day up until this coming Saturday. Have you checked out the Skeena Salmon Art Show over at the Terrace Art Gallery? Find them in the basement of the library. Get on over and have a look. Then on Saturday, the Blueberry Festival is over at James Mountain. Terrace Rod and Gun Club open house goes between 10 and 2 o'clock. Luna's Pulse is back over at the Terrace Curling Club for Family Day on Saturday between 1:30 and 7:30. And then the funky finale featuring the Sponges gets underway at 9:30 going until about 3 a.m. And of course, the Riverboat Days Drone Show is on Saturday as well over at Christie Park. It'll start as soon as it's dark enough, so between 10:15 and 10:30. And the last event on the schedule of events is the Slingers Race, which is at 2 o'clock on Sunday over at the Back Eddy Pub. Get on out and have some fun as Riverboat Days continues. In the meantime, if you want to find out all about it, hop on to riverboatdays.ca. More to come as we keep it rocking right along. Eddie Grant on the way, and we'll talk some poker. But first, this is Brian Adams, Diana.

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It's a midday show. I'm Colin. Good morning. There is Eddie Grant, Electric Avenue. Well, 9,208 hopefuls ponied up $10,000 American to enter the World Series of Poker main event with the dream of becoming the 2026 world champion. And after 10 days of play, we are down to heads up with just two players remaining. The chip leader is 22-year-old Lucas Jumalon from Spokane, Washington, sitting with 328 million chips in front of him. And standing in his way is a 39-year-old businessman from Finland, Lori Saskalati, who has 103 million less with 225 million in chips. Both of those players have already locked up second-place prize money worth $6 million. But up top, they're playing for an additional $4 million. It's $10 million for the winner. A $500,000 platinum bracelet is on the line as well. And, of course, a chance to be named world champion. You can catch the conclusion of the 2026 World Series of Poker on TSN at 7:30 tonight. All right, more to come as we approach 12 o'clock. News and weather info at the top of the hour. I've got the tea party to get to shortly. But first, this is Gowan, Your Estranged Animal.

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1: Good afternoon, I'm Nita McCloskey. Construction will soon begin on three new chain-up areas along Highways 37 and 37A to improve winter driving safety in northwest BC. The new sites will be built near the Mazeaden Junction and the Bell One Rest Area, while the existing chain-up area at Windy Hill will be upgraded. The $4.5 million project is expected to be substantially complete this fall and will provide safer places for commercial drivers to install and remove tire chains before steep grades. The work is the first major project under the Northwest Corridor Improvement Program, a $195 million initiative that also includes new passing lanes, highway widening, and Wi-Fi at remote rest areas. Officials say about 8,000 people in BC have been forced from their homes due to wildfires. Some are questioning why BC hasn't declared a provincial state of emergency as the wildfire situation ramps up. The province did so during previous intense wildfire years, including in 2023. Kevin Dunbar, head of BC's Emergency Response and Recovery Operations, says the step is not currently needed.
2: There are currently states of local emergency in place across the province that are giving local authorities, First Nations, and us as the province all the power and resources that we need to respond to these emergencies.
1: As of Tuesday, there are about 120 wildfires burning across BC, including six major fires burning in the southern and central interior. A federal court-approved class action settlement concerning alleged privacy breaches of Government of Canada online accounts has been found to be fair. Officials say anyone whose personal or financial information in their Government of Canada online account was disclosed to a third party without authorization between March 1st and December 31st, 2020, may be entitled to compensation. It includes Canada Revenue My Account and Represent-a-Client accounts, My Service Canada accounts, and other accounts accessed using GC Key. The feds say the settlement represents a compromise of disputed claims and is not an admission of wrongdoing. Further information is available online at Canada.ca. Canada is mourning the loss of two people who touched the lives of millions of Canadians. Broadcast legend Lloyd Robertson and Holocaust survivor Eva Olson have passed away. Prime Minister Mark Carney says for more than six decades, Robertson was a familiar face in our living rooms, helping Canadians make sense of the world. Adding, he was a reassuring voice in moments of uncertainty and a calm and steady presence through the moments that shaped our nation. Robertson was 92. Olson, meantime, passed away peacefully at the age of 101. For over a quarter of a century, she brought her message of acceptance and tolerance and the devastating impact that hate can have on the world if left unchallenged to more than 1.5 million people.
0: Summit weather.
1: In Terrace and Kitimat, a mix of sun and cloud is expected today with a high of 25. Tonight, skies become partly cloudy with fog patches developing before morning and a low of 13. In Prince Rupert, it's cloudy this morning with a 30% chance of drizzle near noon before becoming a mix of sun and cloud this afternoon. Fog patches will dissipate near noon with a high of 17. Tonight, skies will be partly cloudy before becoming cloudy near midnight with a 30% chance of drizzle overnight. Fog patches will also develop overnight with a low of 11. For Vista News, I'm Ada McCloskey.
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Summit Radio, Terrace and Kitimat soundtrack. There is Bedouin Sound Clash, When the Night Feels My Song. We also heard from Men at Work, Down Under. I'm Colin. Good afternoon. Nice to have you along on your Wednesday. Music coming up from 5440. Some Guns N' Roses to throw in the mix as well. Remind you about Domino's Pizza Party Thursday, which is back on the Steve Little Morning Show tomorrow morning. He'll give you a shot at a $50 gift card from Domino's Pizza. Also encourage you to hop on and check out madeandplayedincanada.ca or download the app. Tons of terrific artists from all over the country are featured on there. And today we'll highlight a band from Whistler, Stefan Vogler and the Western Front. And of course, we'll continue to monitor that wildfire situation right across the province. All that coming up right now. This is Queen, You're My Best Friend on Summit.

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There is Gordon Sumner and Friends, a.k.a. Sting. That's the Police. Every little thing she does is magic. We also heard from Linkin Park in the end. Hey, don't forget, Domino's Pizza Party Thursday is back on the Steve Little Morning Show tomorrow morning. He'll give you a shot to win a $50 gift card from Domino's Pizza. So tune in between 6 and 10 o'clock and have your texting thumbs ready. When you hear that cue to call, fire Steve a text. It's 250-615-8171. Ninth one through will score that pizza. It's Domino's Pizza Party Thursday from us here at Summit, Terrace and Kitimat Soundtrack.

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1: You're listening to The Midday Show. There is OMC. How bizarre. I'm Colin. Good afternoon. Nice to have you along on your Wednesday. So have you checked out madeandplayedincanada.ca yet or downloaded the app? If not, get on it. A terrific way to discover emerging artists from right across the country. Some of it's amazing, some of it not so much, and some of it's okay. One thing's for sure, though, you're going to find some stuff that you enjoy. Continuing to highlight artists from right here in British Columbia, today we've got a band that formed in Whistler, Stefan Vogler and the West Coast Front. This song is called Who's Gonna Win the Race? Well, the-

right on, digging that horn section. If you want to hear more from Stefan Vogler and the Western Front, you can find them over at madeandplayedincanada.ca. There are four tracks on there. Hop on and check them out. Speaking of Made and Played in Canada, here's a guy from Winnipeg. It's Burton Cummings, My Own Way to Rock.

0: Summit.
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4: One, two.

here tuned in to the Midday Show. There is Guns N' Roses, Patience. I'm Colin. Good afternoon. Continuing to keep an eye on the wildfire situation across the province, there are currently 116 active wildfires, seven of which started in the last 24 hours. In that same time period, 15 others were declared out. Of the ones that are burning, there are 53 out of control, 18 being held, 45 others are considered under control. And still those same six fires of note, which have combined for 37 evacuation orders. Almost 1,400 firefighting personnel out there dealing with problems across the province, including our friends who flew up from Mexico, so a big thank you to them. The one that is closest to us is the Pear Lake Fire, which is north of Cache Creek, up to 24,656 hectares. Two problem spots along Highway 1 between Hope and Lytton are still major issues. The Ainslie Creek Fire, up over 40,000 hectares now, which is currently the largest fire in the province. That's on the western side of the Fraser River. The smaller one on the eastern side, the Brunswick Creek Fire, is still sitting at over 7,000 hectares, 7,817. A couple of problem spots near Kimberley, that Tower Creek Fire, up to over 1,100 hectares now. That's the one to the west. The other one to the east is the Waite Creek Fire, up to 1,378 hectares. And the latest fire of note is near Vernon, the Bradley Creek Fire, which was discovered this past Friday. It's flared up to 2,852 hectares. As for us here in the Northwest, still knocking on wood, there are no out-of-control fires to report, but let's keep it that way by all remaining vigilant. Remember, if you see something, say something. The quicker we report a fire, the faster it can be put out. So if you do see one, let someone know. Dial *5555 on your phone. You can download the BC Wildfire Service app or get onto the BC Wildfire Service website. All right, more to come as we approach 1 o'clock. I've got Mike Reno and friends, Loverboy, right around the corner. But first, this is The Hip. It's 38 years old.

You're tuned in to the Midday Show. There is Finger 11, One Thing. We also heard from David Bowie, Let's Dance. It kicked off the 1 o'clock hour. I'm Colin. Good afternoon. Nice to have you along on your Wednesday. Music coming up from the Stones. Kim Mitchell to throw in the mix this hour as well. Tell you about the Friendship House Association of Prince Rupert's Community Block Party, which is on the way on Saturday. Going to be a ton of fun. And today's interestingly useless fact coming up in just a bit has to do with a certified class action lawsuit which was filed against Apple Inc. in Illinois. We'll get to that in a bit. Right now, this is Joe Jackson. Is she really going out with him?

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0: 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There is Bush, Machine Head, Colin hanging out on your Wednesday afternoon. I've got Our Lady Peace to get to shortly and the Rolling Stones next.
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0: Here's today's interestingly useless fact. Has to do with a certified class action lawsuit which was filed in Illinois against Apple Inc. It alleges that Apple's Photos app scanned faces, created unique facial templates, and stored related information through iCloud without the notice or written consent required by the state's biometric privacy law. That potential class action could include more than 6 million people. Apple could face up to $32.5 billion, which is not exactly a judgment against Apple. It represents a theoretical maximum based on the $5,000 in statutory damages for each of those 6 million people if the alleged violations were proven intentional or reckless. Apple, of course, disputes the claims, arguing that the numerical data used to organize photos cannot recreate a face and is not tied to somebody's identity and is protected by privacy safeguards. I guess we'll wait and see if that case moves forward. But it does raise one interesting question. When your phone recognizes a face, who controls that digital identity? Something to think about. It's today's interestingly useless fact.
5: Middays with Colin on Summit Radio.

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You're tuned in to the Midday Show. There is cake, short skirt, long jacket. I'm Colin. Good afternoon. Nice to have you along on your Wednesday. Hope you're enjoying your day. Looking forward to the Friendship House Association of Prince Rupert's 16th Annual Community Block Party, which is on the way this weekend, happening on Saturday the 8th between 1 and 4 o'clock. You can find them over at 744 Fraser Street. Enjoy some free family fun, community booths, games, and connection. You can also take part in the Community Passport Challenge, which is going to be a lot of fun. If you'd like to find out more about it, you can do that at the Friendship House Association of Prince Rupert's Facebook page. More to come as we keep it rocking right along. I've got Naked Eyes right around the corner, but first, this is Kim Mitchell. It's Go for Soda.

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There is Naked Eyes, always something there to remind me, doing their version of the Burt Bacharach and Hal David song, which was first recorded by Lou Johnson back in 1964. I'm Colin. It's been great hanging out as we approach the 2 o'clock hour. Time for me to step aside. I'll be back again tomorrow on the Midday Show between 10 and 2. 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We'd love to hear from you. Mike Nagel is on vacation again this week, so David is filling in. He'll take you through the afternoon. This will do it for me right here. Enjoy the rest of your day. I'll catch you on the flip side.

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Amanda Marshall with Birmingham here on Summit Radio. Good afternoon. My name's David, filling in for Mike. Hoping that your Wednesday hump day is going great. And, well, I think I can make it even better with some great music. The Red Hot Chili Peppers, Metallica, Madonna, just a few names coming up for you after Supertramp with the very catchy The Logical Song. It's all right here on Summit, Terrace, and Kitimat Soundtrack.

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Metallica, Nothing Else Matters on Summit Radio. My name's David, filling in for Mike, and Riverboat Day's festivities are still in full swing in the Terrace area until August 9th. 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

Steely Dan, reeling in the years on Summit Radio. My name's David, and coming up pretty quick here, we're going to talk today's weird holiday of the day. In the meantime, though, some more great music. Alanna Miles, Love Is.

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Lionel Richie all night long on Summit Radio. My name's David, filling in for Mike, and I'd like to wish you a happy International Traffic Light Day. It was on today's date in 1914 that what is considered to be the first ever electric traffic light was installed in Cleveland, Ohio. Well, if you hate red lights, you know who to blame, apparently. So it actually took a while before automatic traffic lights came to be. This first system was just red and green lights and actually operated manually. The first red, yellow, and green traffic lights didn't show up until the 1920s when a police officer in Detroit came up with that idea. And, well, there was a lot of different designs. You might think of maybe Hollywood movies from the old days where they just had that signal with a red and green light and a little sign would come out at the ring of a bell saying stop or go. Or you might think of New York, which up into really the 80s still had just red and green lights with a flashing green instead of a yellow. It took them a long time to get rid of those. But the traffic light that we know and love today is more or less ubiquitous around the world. There's different rules in some places, like our flashing green light for pedestrians here in BC. Not the same thing in Ontario, where it usually means a protected left turn, which is why you've probably been at least once in your life cut off by somebody from Ontario looking really confused as you honked at them. But anyway, yeah, the traffic light definitely changed driving for better and for worse. Well, there are some less kind of dorky holidays going on today, to be honest. It's Green Peppers Day, National Underwear Day. I certainly hope you're celebrating that one by wearing some. And it is National Psychiatric Technician Appreciation Day as well.

0: The Box, ordinary people bringing us into the 3 o'clock hour on your Wednesday afternoon on Summit Radio. My name's David, I'm filling in for Mike, and I've got even more awesome music for your midweek afternoon. The Scissor Sisters, Prince, Tom Petty and the Heartbreakers, and even more of your favorites are all coming up after ZZ Top with LaGrange. 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

Fun featuring Janelle Monáe with We Are Young here on Summit Radio. My name's David, I'm filling in for Mike, and apparently there's been a bit of an epidemic with people putting hot or overheating phones into the fridge to cool them off, which on paper sounds like a good idea, but it's really not. We'll talk about why after just a bit more music here. 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

John Mellencamp hurts so good on Summit Radio. My name's David, filling in for Mike, and imagine for a second you forgot your phone in your car. No big deal, whatever. You go back out to grab it, but it's overheated because it's been in your hot car. What should you do in this situation? Well, you might immediately think, I know, I'll go throw it in the fridge. That'll cool it off super quick. Turns out that's a pretty bad idea. Putting your overheating phone in the fridge is going to immediately start cooling off the hot air inside the device. And unfortunately, that can cause condensation. And there's a lot of parts inside your phone that do not want condensation on them. They do not want any moisture touching them. And even worse, once you're done cooling your phone off, you take it out of the fridge, that air starts to warm up and causes even more condensation. So that can cause a huge amount of damage to the internal components of your phone that are not cheap to replace. And the thermal shock can actually shorten your battery life or even ruin your battery by placing a bunch of stress onto it. Or worst case, cause your screen to crack. Now, if you're wondering what you should do to cool off a device that's overheating, well, the best thing to do is take the case off and put it on a cool surface like a countertop or a table. You can also buy thermal pouches and cooling fans that attach to your phone that cool the device off much more gently, but that's really only if you're finding your phone overheating a lot, and at that point, there's probably other problems with it. And, okay, I know what you might be thinking, all right, smart guy, then why does my phone work fine after I take it out into the cold during the winter? Well, the difference is your phone is designed to deal with being at room temperature and then going out into winter temperatures. That's much less of a shock to the device than going from being overheated to very cold. So anyway, be careful with your device, with how expensive phones are getting these days. You don't want something as simple as trying to cool it off wrecking your device.

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1: Good afternoon, I'm Ada McCloskey. The proposed Silicium's LNG project in Northwest BC has signed a major long-term agreement with a German energy company. Under the deal, Germany's Uniper will buy 2 million tons of liquefied natural gas each year for up to 20 years, with deliveries expected to start in 2032. The companies say it's the first major long-term LNG supply agreement between Canada and Germany. Uniper CEO Michael Lewis says the deal gives Europe another reliable source of energy from Canada. The proposed export terminal, located on the Nisga Nation-owned land north of Prince Rupert, would use hydroelectric power and is expected to produce much lower emissions than most LNG facilities. Construction will soon begin on three new chain-up areas along Highways 37 and 37A to improve winter driving safety in northwest BC. The new sites will be built near the Mazeaden Junction and the Bell One Rest Area, while the existing chain-up area at Windy Hill will be upgraded. The $4.5 million project is expected to be substantially complete this fall and will provide much safer places for commercial drivers to install and remove tire chains before steep grades. The work is the first major project under the Northwest Corridor Improvement Program, a $195 million initiative that also includes new passing lanes, highway widening, and Wi-Fi at remote rest areas. Officials have upgraded air quality warnings to orange for multiple parts of southern and central British Columbia due to heavy wildfire smoke. The warning covers the southern Fraser Canyon, Manning Skagit Valley, 100 Mile, South Thompson, Nicola, and Similkameen regions. Our provincial reporter Emily Joveski has more on what that means.
2: Orange alerts are uncommon and mean there could be significant health impacts, particularly for children, pregnant people, older adults, and people with health conditions. Officials say people should avoid strenuous outdoor activities and seek medical help if they have serious symptoms like difficulty breathing, chest pains, and severe cough.
1: Large parts of the southern and central interior are under lower yellow warnings today, meaning there could be moderate risks to health. A federal court-approved class action settlement concerning alleged privacy breaches of Government of Canada online accounts has been found to be fair. Officials say anyone whose personal or financial information in their Government of Canada online account was disclosed to a third party without authorization between March 1st and December 31st, 2020, may be entitled to compensation. It includes Canada Revenue My Account and Represent-a-Client accounts, My Service Canada accounts, and other accounts accessed using GC Key. The feds say the settlement represents a compromise of disputed claims and is not an admission of wrongdoing. Further information is available online at Canada.ca.
0: Summit weather.
1: In Terrace and Kitimat, a mix of sun and cloud continues through the rest of the afternoon with a high of 25. Tonight, expect partly cloudy skies with fog patches developing before morning and a low of 13. Looking ahead to tomorrow, it'll be mainly sunny after morning fog patches dissipate with a high of 25, followed by cloudy periods and a low of 14 tomorrow night. Over in Prince Rupert, a mix of sun and cloud this afternoon as fog patches dissipate with a high of 17. Tonight, expect partly cloudy skies becoming cloudy near midnight with a 30% chance of drizzle overnight and fog patches developing with a low of 11. Tomorrow brings a mix of sun and cloud after a cloudy morning with a 30% chance of drizzle and fog patches clearing near noon with a high of 16. Cloudy skies continue tomorrow night with a low of 11. For Vista News, I'm Ada McCloskey.
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had my way. This is Summit Radio. My name's David. I'm covering for Mike. And, oh, man, I got some great tracks coming up for you. Hall & Oates, Bowling for Soup. I even have some Chaos on the way. There's really something for everybody on Summit Radio, like this great track from the Doobie Brothers. It's China Grove on Summit, Terrace and Kitimat soundtrack.

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classic track from Hall & Oates here on Summit Radio. That was Private Eyes. My name's David. I'm filling in for Mike. And hey, don't forget that tomorrow is Domino's Pizza Party Thursday. 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

Duran Duran, Come Undone on Summit Radio. My name's David, filling in for Mike, and I guess somebody in Columbia really thought that the new Spider-Man Brand New Day movie stunk, because they quite literally stunk up the theater so bad they had to evacuate the screening. So we're going to talk about that after some more music. It's the Five Man Electrical Band with Signs on Summit.

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Peter Gabriel with Sledgehammer on Summit Radio. My name's David, filling in for Mike, and yeah, apparently somebody managed to stink up a theater in Columbia so bad that fans had to evacuate a screening of Spider-Man Brand New Day. There's some pictures and videos from the crowd showing people evacuating and filling the lobby, including even somebody dressed as Spider-Man himself. Now, they haven't confirmed what caused the stench. People said it smelled like terrible flatulence, to put it gently. So it could be that somebody had way too many beans before going in to watch this film, or more likely somebody thought they'd play a prank and used a stink bomb. That's my theory. It's probably just a stink bomb, but authorities have not commented yet. I don't know. Something

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1: Good afternoon, I'm Ada McCloskey. The proposed Cy Lishman's LNG project in Northwest BC has signed a major long-term agreement with a German energy company. Under the deal, Germany's Uniper will buy 2 million tons of liquefied natural gas each year for up to 20 years, with deliveries expected to start in 2032. The companies say it's the first major long-term LNG supply agreement between Canada and Germany. Uniper CEO Michael Lewis says the deal gives Europe another reliable source of energy from Canada. The proposed export terminal, located on the Nisga Nation-owned land north of Prince Rupert, would use hydroelectric power and is expected to produce much lower emissions than most LNG facilities. Construction will soon begin on three new chain-up areas along Highways 37 and 37A to improve winter driving safety in northwest BC. The new sites will be built near the Mazeaden Junction and the Bell One Rest Area, while the existing chain-up area at Windy Hill will be upgraded. The 4.5